0: performance of last year often become the stars of the next year, simply based on the view that things get beaten down so far that they come back into favour. In Australia, the healthcare sector had a poor 2025. All the major stocks fell, and so people were viewing them as cyclical stocks or trading stocks. There's a view that we're set for a structural re-rating in 2026. So we think that's an interesting space, and we shouldn't ignore it.
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2: Now in our programme this morning, we're going to feature music of Joseph Haydn, Rodrigo, César Franck, Dundee and Beethoven. A varied programme, and I hope the music suits your tastes. We begin with an overture to the opera Orlando Palladino, which was the most popular of Haydn's operas written during his lifetime, first performance in the Esterházy household, 1782. It mixes heroic and comic elements, and interestingly, I was reading that there have been recent performances in Berlin and Zurich. We're going to hear the English Chamber Orchestra under Richard Bonney now, playing the overture to Orlando Palladino.

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Next in our program, music of Joachim Rodrigo, his 1952 composition, the Concierto Serenata. He dedicated this to the eminent Basque harpist Nicanor Sabaleta. Rodrigo said that he wanted the music to have a message for younger younger people, can't read my own writing, evoking sounds of fiestas and customs of other eras. So it's not surprising that some of the work refers to composers like Antonio Soler and Francisco Barbieri. Now let's enjoy this lovely concerto for harp by Rodrigo, played by Gwyneth Ventink with the Asturias Symphony Orchestra and their conductor Maximiano Valdés.

We've been listening to Rodrigo's Concierto Serenata, played by the harpist Gwyneth Ventink, and she was playing with the Asturias Symphony, conducted by Maximiano Valdés. And you heard it as part of our Thursday morning music program with me, Robin Frost. The next four MBS Epicurious Lunch returns to the Pawpaw Restaurant, East Brisbane, on Wednesday, July the 15th. Enjoy a superb Thai fusion buffet luncheon and talk by Australia's most readable historian, Grantley Keyser, whose 20-plus superbly researched books have all told the personal story behind familiar historical events. An engaging and informative speaker, Grantley infuses his stories with humour and pathos. His passion for history is infectious. Limited seating means bookings are essential, but it's just $69 for a generous buffet lunch and talk. 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The 4MBS Epicurious Lunch gets underway at noon on Wednesday the 15th of July at the delightful Pawpaw Restaurant in Stanley Street, East Brisbane. Well, now, next music coming up is music of César Franck, and it's his best known, perhaps one of the best known sonatas for violin and piano ever written, and certainly considered one of his great works. It was written in 1886 as a wedding present for the 20-year-old violinist Eugène Ozay. And we're going to hear it now, played by a superb violinist, Itzhak Perlman, accompanied by another superb musician, pianist Vladimir Ashkenazy. César Franck's Violin Sonata in A.

0: Bringing us to 2 minutes past 11, we heard from Itzhak Perlman violin and Vladimir Ashkenazy piano with César Franck's violin sonata in A. Now it's time for me to give you some information about the events coming up through the 4MBS ticketing service. Organist Stephen Nisbet will present a variety of works from Bach to Bacharach at the Merthyr Road Church, New Farm, on Saturday afternoon at 3 o'clock. In the Concertiad concert series, pianist Mark Hooper will perform works by Bach and Schubert at the 4MBS Performance Studio Cooperoo on Sunday afternoon at 3 o'clock. Author Grant Lee Keyser will be the guest speaker at a 4MBS Epicurious lunch to be held at the Paw Paw Cafe in East Brisbane on Wednesday the 15th of next month, with a Thai banquet included in the admission price. But as seating is limited, you need to get in early with your booking. 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
0: And in the remainder of our program, which runs until midday when we have the Village Music Hour joining us, we have music of Vincent Dandy and Beethoven. Perhaps the most popular work written by Dandy is his Symphony in G on a French mountaineer's song. He heard this melody sung by a shepherd in a mountainous area near Chabrais. It was an area that he was to revisit many times in his lifetime. The work was premiered in 1887. And we're going to hear it now, played by Duncan Gifford with the Tasmanian Symphony, conducted by Sebastian Lang Lessing. Let's enjoy melodies first heard in a French mountainous area and now into a symphony for a concerto, really, for piano and orchestra.

We've been listening to Duncan Gifford with the Tasmanian Symphony Orchestra under Sebastian Lang Lessing as they played Vincent Dandy's Symphony in G on a French mountaineer's song. Coming up next, we have music of Beethoven. Reminder, at 12 o'clock, we have our Village Music Hour. We're going to hear now one of three piano quartets that Beethoven wrote in 1785 when he was just 14. The music is scored for violin, viola and cello, and we're going to hear as a group, Benno Capuçon violin, Linda Chen viola, Gautier Capuçon cello, and Martha Argerich is the pianist. Beethoven's Quartet in C, WO 36, number 3.

That was recorded live at Lugano Festival in 2005. We heard from Renaud Capuçon, violin, Lida Chen, viola, Gautier Capuçon, cello, Martha Argerich, piano, as they played Beethoven's Piano Quartet in C, W36, number 3. And that was the final item in today's programme. With me, Robin Frost, the final advertised work, but we have a little bit of time up our sleeve before we have our Village Music Hour. Today, Village Music Hour brings us another one of Terry Hughes' delightful programmes. But let's have music of Handel to take us towards 12 midday, when we'll be joined by Terry. From the Water Music Suite, let's have the Prelude and Hornpipe.

And we heard there from the Tasmanian Symphony Orchestra under Graham Abbott as they played for us the Prelude and the Hornpipe from Handel's Water Music Suite No. 2 in D major. That was the final item in our morning music programme now, a programme sponsored by Animato Strings, Australia's specialist in string instruments. 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Coming up next, the Village Music Hour, and following that, Under Southern Skies with music of Cimarosa, Lovelock, Schubert, and then in our wonderful concert hall programme at 2 o'clock, we have Paderewski's Piano Concerto in A minor and Mozart's Serenade number 13 in G. Music also of Donizetti and Fibich. So lots of good music coming your way as always on 4MBS Classic FM 103.7. From me, Robin Frost, thanks for your company this morning. I hope you've enjoyed a variety of music that we've been sharing together, and you'll enjoy more music coming up throughout the day and into the evening. So have a very pleasant afternoon. Stay warm and dry if that rain comes again, and enjoy the rest of the day. Good afternoon.

Welcome to the Village Music Hour. I'm Terry Hughes with an eclectic mix of light classics, nostalgia, music from the shows and melodies which have stood the test of time. Schubert's three Marches Militaires are pieces in march form written for piano four hands. This is the first of the three. It's far more famous than the others. It's one of Schubert's most famous compositions and it's often simply referred to as Schubert's Marches Militaires.

The Marshmallow Tear No. 1 in D by Schubert was performed in an arrangement by Peter Briner by the Razmovsky Sinfonia, conducted by the arranger, and that opened the Village Music Hour for today. Sean Davey, the composer of the theme for the TV series Belly Kiss Angel, began his professional life as a teacher of art history at the Irish National College of Art and Design. Fortunately for us, his musical talents came to the fore.

Sean Davies' Bally Kiss Angel theme was performed by the Irish National Film Orchestra, conducted by Fiacre Trench. Famously used as the theme to the On Eden Line series on BBC TV, about a fictional family of shipowners in Victorian England, this music started life as the adagio in Cacciatorian's ballet Spartacus.

The West Australian Symphony Orchestra under David Measham performed part of the adagio from Aram Khachaturian's ballet Spartacus. Let's enjoy some strict tempo dance music written for the ordinary man and woman.

Victor Sylvester and his Ballroom Orchestra played Where or When from Richard Rodgers' Babes in Arms. A distinguished team of trumpeters is off on a bugler's holiday.

Trumpeters Catherine Moore, David McCallum and John Blackshaw, combined with the BBC Concert Orchestra under Leonard Slatkin, to bring us Leroy Anderson's Bugler's Holiday. The Harry Lime theme's an instrumental written and performed by Anton Karas for the soundtrack of the 1949 film The Third Man. We have it today with an authentic Hungarian Gypsy Orchestra.

The Ontol Zolowy Gypsy Band played the Harry Lime theme from The Third Man. I found my thrill on Blueberry Hill.

Anne Shelton sang the Alan Lewis song Blueberry Hill. Jason Graer, he's an American musical theatre actor best known for his musical theatre performances including A Grand Night for Singing, Stardust and Gershwin's Strike Up the Band.

The title song from George and Ira Gershwin's Strike Up the Band was performed by Jason Grau with an orchestra conducted by John Molcheri. Mantovani and his orchestra could have danced all night.

The hit tune I Could Have Danced All Night from My Fair Lady was played by Mantovani and his orchestra. This must have been one of the greatest pieces of music ever written.

from Rachmaninoff's Rhapsody on a theme of Paganini, we heard the 18th variation, performed by Tomas Vasari, piano, with the London Symphony Orchestra, conducted by Yuri Aronovich. The 1911 Neapolitan song Cor Ingrato, Ungrateful Heart, by Salvatore Cardillo, has remained popular across all the years.

Cor in Grato was sung by Luciano Pavarotti, accompanied by the orchestra of the Teatro Comunale di Bologna, conducted by Giancarlo Chiaramello. Sumi Joe joins us with a song by Eric Satie.

Sumi Joe performed Je Te Veux with the New Rhenish Chamber Orchestra Cologne, conducted by David Furman. It surely is sweet and lovely.

Rudy Valley with the El Boli Orchestra performed Charles Daniels' Sweet and Lovely. It's not very polite, but they all laughed when George Formby started to play.

He said, oh, what a mug, why you can't learn that way. It took the uke off me and said, now I'll have a try.

George Formby sang They Laughed When I Started to Play, and he was performing with the Jack Hilton Orchestra. Now we're going to conclude the Village Music Hour for today with this march, which is synonymous with the BBC Proms.

That was the Pomp and Circumstance March No. 1 by Sir Edward Elgar. It was performed by the Slovak Radio Symphony Orchestra, conducted by Adrian Lieper. You've been listening to the Village Music Hour. I'm Terry Hughes, inviting you to join us again at 12 noon, Monday to Friday, for further light classics, nostalgia, music from the shows, and melodies which have stood the test of time.

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And it is time for the Music Diary. Plenty to see this weekend, plenty to choose from. Maria Brereton Flute and Ting Chia Su Piano will perform works by Handel, Bourne, Kai Ellert and Carmichael at John Paul College, Daisy Hill, this afternoon at 3:30. Admission is free. For further information, call 0448-154-151. This number again, 0448-154-151. Louise King, cello, and Eugenie Templin, piano, will perform works by Bartsch, Greenaway, Fauré and others at St. Luke's Church in Toowoomba this evening at 6 o'clock with pre-concert activities from 5:30. The event will be repeated at the same times at the Yudler Hall on Friday and again 1 hour earlier at the Ithaca Hall, Red Hill on Saturday. For details, call 0415-128-799. 0415-128-799. The Riverbend Ensemble will perform woodworks as arranged by the Danish String Quartet and also works by Renner and Granger at St. David's Church, Chelmer, on Saturday evening at 7 o'clock. For details, call 0417-711-961. This number again, 0417-711-961. Organist Stephen Nisbet will perform a variety of works from Bach to Baccarat, including Handel, Joplin and Mancini, and the Merthyr Road Church in New Farm on Saturday afternoon at 3 o'clock. 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The Moreton Bay Symphony Orchestra with violinist Sebastian Caulfield will perform an excerpt from the Violin Concerto No. 1 by Shostakovich and works by Beethoven and Brahms at the Redcliffe Entertainment Center on Sunday afternoon at 2 o'clock. 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The Brisbane Chorale, the Brisbane Philharmonic Orchestra and soloists, including Rebecca Cassidy, soprano, Leon Warnott, baritone, and Glenn Christensen, violin, will perform a C symphony by Vaughan Williams and also other works at the Brisbane City Hall on Sunday afternoon at 3 o'clock. For details, call 0491-158-916. 0491-158-916. 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Further details of events mentioned in the Music Diary, as well as events further ahead, can be booked and found on our website, 4mbs.com.au, where you can book online for selected performances.

0: Welcome to our afternoon programme, Under Southern Skies, which aims to promote Australian performers and composers. Today, our music selection is by Patrick Johnson, and we started well with the overture of the comic masterpiece Il Matrimonio Segreto by Italian composer Cimarosa. It was performed by the Sydney Symphony Orchestra under Robert Pickler.
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0: Our next composer was born in England. However, he spent most of his musical career here in Brisbane. William Lovelock was the first director of the Queensland Conservatorium of Music here in Brisbane and later became the chief music critic for the Courier Mail newspaper. He also found time to compose music to entertain, such as the coming Sinfonia Concertante for organ and orchestra. Robert Bowen plays the organ in this 1994 recording. He is accompanied by the Sydney Symphony Orchestra, conducted by Patrick Thomas.

0: What a finale. It was Patrick Thomas conducting the Sydney Symphony Orchestra in Sinfonia Concertante for Organ and Orchestra by Lovelock, and Robert Bowen play the organ.
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0: And we continue our Under Southern Skies program with something quite different. The Arpeggione was a bow guitar in the mid-19th century. It was held between the knees and played with a bow. Schubert wrote a sonata for it. It was called Sonata in A Minor, and he wrote it in 1824. The instrument itself never survived time, but the sonata it inspired has lived on in arrangement for cello or viola. And today we've got Richard Tonetti and his Australian Chamber Orchestra, who took up the challenge of adapting this piece in this 1999 recording with an arrangement by Williams and Gunning for guitar and orchestra.

Arpeggione Sonata in A Minor by Schubert was arranged by John Williams and Chris Gunning for guitar and string orchestra. It was performed by the Austrian Chamber Orchestra under Richard Tonetti. And the time has come to play Ola's piece, and it's also another guitar piece arranged by Sigrid Behrend, and it is the first movement, Allegro, from the Concerto in D major by Antonio Vivaldi.

0: Concerto in D major, the first movement Allegro by Vivaldi, was played by Slava Gligorian at the guitar, and it was accompanied by Tasmanian Symphony Orchestra under Benjamin Northey. And this concludes the Under Southern Skies program. I'm Anna Schaus. I hope you've enjoyed the music selection by Patrick Johnson, and thank you for your company. But stay with me for Concert Hall next.
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0: 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It is 2 minutes past two, and my name is Anna Schaus, and this is Concert Hall, and this program is structured like a classical concert. So I invite you to sit back and enjoy the music chosen by Ben Eaglesham today. We start with A Day in Vienna, in Morning, Noon and Night in Vienna, Ouverture by Suppé. Charles Dutoit conducts the Montréal Symphony Orchestra.

The Montreal Symphony Orchestra under Charles Dutoit performed Morning, Noon and Night in Vienna, Ouverture by Suppé. And Guy Fouquet was playing the cello. We move to Poland now with Polish composer and virtuoso pianist Paderewski. He wore many hats, including those of statesman, politician and diplomat, championing his country's independence during World War I. He found time to write this piano concerto in A minor in 1888, and it is played today by Austrian pianist Piers Lane. He is accompanied by the BBC Scottish Symphony Orchestra and Jerzy Maksymiak.

0: Jerzy Maksymiak conducted the BBC Scottish Symphony Orchestra in Paderewski. Only written piano concerto in A minor, opus 17. And the pianist was Piers Lane.
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0: From Poland, we go to Austria with Mozart and his Serenade No. 13 in G major, Eine kleine Nachtmusik. One of his most famous and beloved of works. It was composed in 1787 when he was in the middle of writing his opera Don Giovanni. George Zell is conducting the Cleveland Orchestra in this 1992 recording.

Always a favorite with audiences, Serenade No. 13 in G major by Mozart was performed by the Cleveland Orchestra under George Zell, and it was Mozart's last work for the genre. He didn't write any more Serenade, unfortunately. 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It is 3:05, and it is time to look at events coming up through the 4MBS ticketing service. Organist Steven Nisbet will present a variety of works by Bach to Bacharach at the Murphy Road Church New Farm on Saturday afternoon at 3 o'clock. In the Concertiade concert series, pianist Mark Hooper will perform works by Bach and Schubert at the 4MBS Performance Studio, Cooperoo, on Sunday afternoon at 3 o'clock. Author Grant Lee Kiza will be the guest speaker at a 4MBS Epicurious lunch to be held at the Paw Paw Cafe in East Brisbane on Wednesday the 15th of next month, with a Thai banquet included in the admission price. Seating is limited. 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This number again, 3847-1717. And we continue our program Concert Hall with Donizetti, the Italian leading composer of the bel canto style in the first half of the 19th century. He wrote the ballet musique Les Martyrs, The Martyrs, during his stay in Paris for the Paris Opera in 1840. Antonio de Almeida conducts the Philharmonia Orchestra in this 1994 recording.

0: The Martyrs by Donizetti was performed by the Philharmonia Orchestra under Antonio de Almeida.
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2: 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The 4MBS Epicurious Lunch gets underway at noon on Wednesday the 15th of July at the delightful Paw Paw Restaurant, Stanley Street, 300 metres east of the Gabba.
0: That sounds very good. And the time has come to play our last piece, programmed by Ben Igelsham. It is by Czech composer Fibich, who became one of the three creators of Czech music alongside Smetana and Dvořák. During his short life, he has written an impressive amount of works, including the Symphony No. 2 in E-flat, Opus 38, that we're going to hear now. Its premiere was in 1893 in Prague and was an instantaneous success. The Razumovsky Symphony Orchestra is conducted by Andrew Mogrelia.

You've been listening to Concert Hall on 4MBS Classic FM. The final piece was the Symphony No. 2 in E-flat by the Czech composer Fibich. It was played by the Razumovsky Symphony Orchestra, conducted by Andrew Mugrella. The music for Concert Hall was chosen by Ben Eaglesham, and the programme was presented by Anna Schaus.

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It's time for Drive Time Classics, a blend of tuneful, familiar classical music, especially selected from the extensive 4MBS CD library, home to the best classical composers and performers.

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So welcome to Drive Time Classics this evening. I'm Carol Adair and it's great to have your company for the next couple of hours. I hope we can find some music to ease you through to the evening. And we're going to start straight away with some Respighi from his Ancient Airs and Dances.

Opening Drive Time Classics tonight, the music of Respighi, the Bergamasca from the Ancient Airs and Dances Suite 2. And that was the West Australian Symphony Orchestra conducted by Benjamin Northey. Now, while we're in a dancing mood, let's go to the ballet. This is from Giselle.

Music from the ballet Giselle, music attributed to the French composer Adolphe Adam, played there by the opera, Royal Opera House Orchestra, conducted by Richard Bonning. We heard excerpts from Act One. And now from the ballet, we go to the opera. And the voice of the tenor Placido Domingo. And he sings from Mozart's opera, Così fan tutti, A Breath of Love.

The voice of Placido Domingo Denner with the Munich Radio Symphony Orchestra conducted by Eugene Kuhn. He sang from Così fan tutti, A Breath of Love by Mozart, of course. Now, our next performer is playing horn, and the composer is Antonio Rossetti. The Sarah Willis is the horn player in this performance of a movement from the Horn Concerto in E.

0: Sarah Willis playing the horn there with the Kurpfalzisches Chamber Orchestra conducted by Johannes Mersis. And that was the Rondo from the Horn Concerto in E by Antonio Rossetti. It's just coming up to 25 minutes past 4 on 4MBS Classic FM, and you're listening to Drive Time Classics with me, Carol Adair.
1: The biennial Lev Vlasenko Piano Competition is about to enter an exciting new phase. The opening recital given by Aisha Goff will be on Thursday the 25th of June, featuring music by Villa Leboche, Otley and Prokofiev in the Ian Hanger Recital Hall. The competition for semi-finalists commences on Saturday the 27th of June with a distinguished judging panel chaired by international piano sensation Sergio Tiempo at the ABC Studios, Grey Street, South Brisbane. Finalists will perform alongside the Queensland Symphony Orchestra on Friday the 3rd of July. For full performance and ticketing details, Google Lev Vlasenko Piano Competition or book on 136 246. Alternatively, head to Ticketek and follow the prompts.
0: Now we move to our Orchestra Camerata, formerly known as Camerata of St. John's, but now a very prominent Queensland ensemble. And this is from one of their concerts in the cathedral. It's a sort of a bit of an ethnic expedition. Michael Patterson has arranged the music, and he plays with Samuel Pankhurst. It's called Briazza, and it's Alla Camerata.

Queensland's own Camerata, playing traditional Romanian piece arranged by Michael Patterson, and the solos were played by Michael Patterson violin and Samuel Pankhurst double bass. They called it Piazza alla Camerata. Now our next foray is into the world of operetta, and a very familiar piece by Franz Lehár from his operetta The Land of Smiles.

very appreciative audience there, and no wonder, because that was quite a few very prominent singers there. We heard Andrea Rost, soprano, Eva Lind, soprano, Plácido Domingo, tenor, and José Carreras, tenor, and Thomas Hampson, baritone, all singing with the Budapest Philharmonic Orchestra under Marcello Viotti. And of course it was You Are My Heart's Delight from Franz Lehár's The Land of Smiles. Now we hear many transcriptions for many instruments from Johann Sebastian Bach. This one's a bit unusual because it's a harpsichord concerto transcribed for mandolin. And the mandolin player is Avi Avatol.

0: Johann Sebastian Bach's Harpsichord Concerto in D minor, BWV 1052. That was the final movement arranged for mandolin and played by the mandolin player Avi Avital with the Potsdam Camera Academy.
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0: Percy Grainger's Gumsucker's March dates from 1942 and is the only movement of the orchestral suite in a nutshell to be transcribed for band. Grainger writes, a gumsucker is an Australian nickname for the Australians born in Victoria, the home state of the composer. The eucalyptus trees that abound in Victoria are called gums, and the young shoots at the bottom of the trunk are called suckers. So gumsucker came to mean a young native son of Victoria. We hear the fourth movement, and it's played here by the Royal Northern College of Music Wind Orchestra.

Well, I bet it was fun being part of the Royal Northern College of Music Wind Orchestra in that performance of the fourth movement, the Gumsuckers March from In a Nutshell Suite by Percy Grainger. Clark Rundell was the director. Now, those of you who have heard me before on Drive Time Classics might remember that I'm very keen on music for the piano for four hands, whether it's one piano or two. And so I always try and pick a little gem for you to listen to. Today, I found a piece which will be familiar to you because it's one of Antonín Dvořák's Slavonic Dances. And it's played on this recording by the duo pianists Katia and Marielle Labek. It's the Slavonic Dance number 6 in A flat.

The Lebec sisters, Mariel and Katia, playing the Antonin Dvorak Slavonic Dance No. 6 in A flat on two pianos. Promise to find another good piece for you next time I'm doing Drive Time Classics. So feature at 5 is coming up very shortly, but we've got a few minutes before then, so let's hear the violin.

0: That was Ravel's Pièce en Forme d'Habanera, and played there by the Canadian violinist James Innes, accompanied by Edouard Laurel. And that brings us up to 1 minute past five on 4MBS Classic FM, time for Feature at Five. And this week we shine the spotlight on some classical music's overachievers. Familiar names with stories on their multiple talents, careers and personal lives.
1: Born in Sydney in 1881, Frederick Septimus Kelly was educated at Sydney Grammar School before journeying to England, where Eton and Oxford completed his education. Kelly was an all-round sportsman and keen rower. He was a three times winner of the famous Henley Sculls and was a member of the victorious English crew in the 1908 Olympics. In fact, he is regarded as an Edwardian sporting legend. His sporting profile and private means allowed Septimus Kelly to pursue a career in classical music, studying in England and Germany. Kelly became chair of London's Classical Concert Society in 1912, but enlisted in the Royal Navy and saw service in the Dardanelles, gaining a Distinguished Service Medal at Gallipoli in 1916. He was killed in battle in the Somme later that year.

0: The Minuet and Jig from Septimus Kelly's Serenade for Flute, Harp, Horn and Strings. Marshall McGuire, Harp, Douglas Mackey, Flute and Jeff Lierz, Horn. The Tasmanian Symphony Orchestra was conducted by Benjamin Northey.
1: Another feature at 5 tomorrow. Now, if the career of the Bohemian composer Florian Gassmann, 1729 to 1774, had not been cut cruelly short by his death resulting from a fall from a carriage, his name might be a good deal better known today, for he was an accomplished composer of attractive operas that occupy an important place in the history of Venetian and Viennese 18th century music. We're going to hear the overture to one of those operas. This opera is Philosophy and Love, and it's played here by the Eclipse Chamber Orchestra.

Chamber Orchestra under Silvia Alimena. Now, next, I think we hear the voice of Teddy Tahu Rhodes, baritone, and this is Mozart.

from Mozart's opera, The Marriage of Figaro, No More Gallivanting for You, and sung there by bass baritone Teddy Tahu Rhodes. So I think now we need some piano music and maybe something from a concerto, and Beethoven is the obvious choice. We haven't had any Beethoven this afternoon. Let's hear the final movement of the piano concerto number 4 in G.

0: Much applause there for the soloist in that performance of Beethoven's Piano Concerto No. 4, the last movement. Evgeny Kissin was the pianist, and he played with the New York Metropolitan Opera Orchestra, conducted by James Levine.
1: 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The 4MBS Epicurious Lunch gets underway at noon on Wednesday the 15th of July at the delightful Paw Paw Restaurant, Stanley Street, 300 metres east of the Gabba.
0: 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And we've got the Music Diary coming up very shortly, but before that, a March in D by Mozart.

A little march by Mozart, the march in D, K335, number 1. The Chamber Orchestra of Lausanne was led by Yehudi Menuhin. Now it's just coming up to 5:30 and time for Music Diary. Louise King, cello, and Eugénie Templon, piano, will perform works by Bartsch, Greenaway, Fauré, and others at the Udlow Hall in the Sunshine Coast hinterland tomorrow evening at 6 o'clock, with pre-concert activities from 5:30 and, again, 1 hour earlier at the Ithaca Hall, Red Hill, on Saturday. So for details, you can call 0415 128 799. That's 0415 128 799. The Riverbend Ensemble will perform woodworks as arranged by the Danish String Quartet and works by Rayner and Granger at St. David's Church, Chelmer, on Saturday evening at 7 o'clock. For details, you can call 0417 711 961. That's 0417 711 961. Organist Stephen Nisbet will perform a variety of works from Bach to Bacharach, including Handel, Joplin, and Mancini, at the Mercer Road Church, New Farm, on Saturday afternoon at 3 o'clock. 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That's 3847 1717. The Moreton Bay Symphony Orchestra with violinist Sebastian Caulfield will perform an excerpt from the Violin Concerto No. 1 by Shostakovich and works by Beethoven and Brahms at the Redcliffe Entertainment Centre on Sunday afternoon at 2 o'clock. For bookings, call 3480-6280. That's 3480-6280. The Brisbane Chorale and the Brisbane Philharmonic Orchestra and soloists Rebecca Cassidy, soprano, Leon Warnock, baritone, and Glenn Christensen, violin, will perform a Sea Symphony by Vaughan Williams and other works at the Brisbane City Hall on Sunday afternoon at 3 o'clock. 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Pianist Mark Hooper will perform the Prelude and Fugue in E-flat minor by Bach and the Piano Sonata No. 21 by Schubert at the 4MBS Performance Studio on Sunday afternoon at 3 o'clock. 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Further details of events mentioned in the Music Diary, as well as events further ahead, can be found on our website, 4mbs.com.au, where you can book online for selected performances, including concerts in the Stradbroke Chamber Music Festival next month and the Proms from St. John's concert on the 18th of next month. That's Music Diary for today. Let's listen to this opera chorus.

We know it as the Anvil Chorus from Verdi's opera Il Trovatore. The Maggio Musicale Fiorentino Chorus and Orchestra of the Grand Theatre Geneva was directed by Alberto Eredi. So you're listening to Drive Time Classics on 4MBS Classic FM, where it's just coming up to 6:22. Now, the BBC News is coming on at just shortly after 6 o'clock, so stay with us until then. And then after, we'll have the weather report, and we'll be commencing our evening programmes with with Dinner Classics. But before then, here's some Rossini, arranged by Benjamin Britten. It's called Soirée Musicale.

0: Soirée Musicale, the music of Rossini, arranged by Benjamin Britten and played there by the London Philharmonic Orchestra under Adrian Bolt.
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0: The music of Tartini, the final movement of his clarinet concerto number 3. Lawrence Sobol was the clarinetist with the Orchestra de Camera di Roma, conducted by Nicholas Flagello.
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0: This is from Samson and Delilah. The Bacchanal by Camille Saint-Saëns.

0: The Bacchanal from Samson and Delilah by Camille Saint-Saëns, played there by the West Australian Symphony Orchestra under Benjamin Northey. BBC World News is coming up shortly, and BBC World News is sponsored by Burrell Stockbroking and Wealth Management. 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
1: BBC News with Moira Alderson. The United States and Iran have signed the Memorandum of Understanding, intended to lead to an end to their war, with the two countries and their respective allies saying military operations will immediately end on all fronts, including in Lebanon. Both countries' presidents signed the document remotely. Here's our international editor, Jeremy Bowen.
2: The Memorandum of Understanding is not a final deal. It is an agreement to talk about the biggest issue between them, Iran's nuclear program, but it's front-loaded with key inducements for Iran. It will immediately be able to earn billions of dollars from exporting oil. The memorandum says the US will start releasing billions more in frozen Iranian assets. There is a promise of lifting sanctions. It is all dependent on the success of 60 days of talks on a nuclear deal that can be extended and probably will be, as the issues are complex.
1: Work on the details of implementing the US-Iran deal begins on Friday in the Swiss mountain resort of Birkenstock, where the Iranians and the Americans will meet along with Pakistani and Qatari mediators. Israel is insisting its forces will continue occupying parts of Lebanon where they're fighting Hezbollah. Ukraine has struck an oil refinery in Moscow for the second time this week, setting it ablaze. Fires at the Kaptonia refinery have sent columns of thick smoke billowing high into the sky. The capital's four airports have been temporarily closed. Our Russia editor Steve Rosenberg is in Moscow.
3: This isn't the first time that Ukrainian drones have targeted the Russian capital, but the scale of this does appear to be larger than we've seen before. The Moscow mayor, Sergei Sobyanin, wrote on social media that around 180 Ukrainian drones had been shot down by Russian air defences. Clearly, from images that have been posted on social media, it seems that some drones may have got through.
1: President Zelensky called the strikes on Moscow and elsewhere a completely fair response to Russian attacks on Ukrainian cities and communities. Cuba's communist government has approved reforms aimed at opening up more sectors of the economy to private investment as the Caribbean country deals with an acute economic crisis. Here's our Global Affairs reporter, Mimi Swaby.
4: Cuban state television said the Communist Party's Central Committee had approved proposals designed to attract more capital from its nationals abroad and to reduce the size of the state. The influential former president, Raúl Castro, who's still believed to be Cuba's de facto leader, has endorsed the reforms. The measures, a stark U-turn in decades of communist rule, are a desperate attempt by the government to tackle widespread shortages of basic goods. The island's economy has deteriorated since January, when the US ousted its main regional ally, Venezuela's President Nicolas Maduro, and imposed a near-total fuel blockade.
1: World News from the BBC. Heavy gunfire and explosions have been heard in the capital of Niger, Niamey. Reports say attackers have managed to gain access to the international airport. Security forces have blocked off the surrounding area. The shooting is said to have begun at dawn local time and is ongoing. Defence forces are on high alert. An affiliate of the Islamic State group claimed responsibility for an attack on the airport in January. Niger has struggled to contain attacks from jihadist groups. Scientists have found the oldest known evidence of the plague in the remains of 18 ancient hunter-gatherers near Siberia's Lake Baikal. Carbon dating of their teeth revealed the disease sparked deadly outbreaks 5,500 years ago, 200 years earlier than previously known cases. A shark in Papua New Guinea that can walk with most of its body out of the water has been identified as a new species. Warren Bull has more details.
5: Locals in Papua New Guinea have long been aware of the shark, which uses its pectoral fins-like legs to move across reef flats at low tide. Researchers from Queensland in Australia say they saw one of the sharks, 3/4 of a metre long, with a striking leopard-like pattern, swimming above the seagrass in Milne Bay in Papua New Guinea. DNA tests have confirmed it's distinct from the other 9 species of walking shark, only found in Australia and Papua New Guinea. They all face grave threats from habitat loss caused by coastal development and coral bleaching.
1: Warren Bull with that report. Football, and in their first ever World Cup appearance, Uzbekistan lost 3-1 to Colombia in Mexico City. In earlier matches, Ghana scored a goal in added time to beat Panama 1-0 in Toronto, while England beat Croatia 4-2 in Dallas, with Harry Kane scoring twice. Meanwhile, the Democratic Republic of Congo earned their first ever World Cup point in a 1-1 draw against Portugal in Houston. BBC News.
0: 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The 4MBS Epicurious Lunch, Wednesday the 15th of July from noon. So the Brisbane forecast from the Bureau of Meteorology for Friday, the 19th of June. The Brisbane area will be partly cloudy. There's a chance of a morning fog in the west, a slight chance of a shower and very light winds. The minimum temperature will be 14 and the maximum 24. For the Gold Coast, 13 degrees to 23, for the Sunshine Coast 14 degrees to 23, and Ipswich 9 to 25.
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0: Now it's time to commence our evening programmes with Dinner Classics. It's been a pleasure having your company this afternoon. I'm Carol Adair and I'll be saying goodbye for now. Dinner Classics tonight has been chosen by John Currier, and there are two items on the programme. We're starting with the Piano Trio No. 11 in G, the Kakadu Variations, played by the Macquarie Trio, and that's by the composer Beethoven. Then Haydn follows, his String Quartet, No. 62 in C, the Emperor, played by the Aeolian String Quartet. So that's Dinner Classics for this evening. I hope you enjoy them and the rest of our evening's programmes.

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is that piece comes toward the end, and the player comes down into his lowest register, that you are certain that it is indeed a cellist to whom you've been listening all this time. It starts so high, it could be in the violin or viola register. It is a very rich sound, though. I guess that might be a giveaway. Beautiful piece for solo cello and impromptu, played by Stephen Honigberg very nicely. Music of the Austrian composer Ernst Toch. Hello there, and welcome to Exploring Music. It's Bill McLaughlin here. This week, our program is called Strangers in a Strange Land. We're telling the story of the remarkable people who came to this country, the United States, in the 1930s and 40s. They were fleeing fascism. All sorts of people came. Ordinary people, scientific geniuses like Einstein and Thomas Mann, the great novelist, and so many musicians. That's who we're concentrating on this week. This beautiful piece comes from the Austrian composer Ernst Toch, who was born in Leopoldstadt. It's a neighborhood in Vienna in 1887. And I'm reading now from an encyclopedia article which says that Toch was born into a family of humble Jewish leather dealers. Oh boy, they took good care of their kids' education because he studied philosophy at the University of Vienna, medicine at Heidelberg, music at the Hoch Conservatory in Frankfurt, and became one of the best pianists on the scene as a concert pianist. In the years before the First World War, Toch served in the German army for 4 years during the First World War, and after the war, he returned to the famous conservatory in Mannheim to teach there. I think he would have stayed there very happily for the end of his life until in the mid-30s, here comes Hitler and Goebbels and the gang. So he went into exile, at first to Paris, then to London, where he wrote some film scores. In 1935, Toch accepted an invitation from the New School for Social Research in New York. He spent some time at the New School and then took some old advice. Go west, young man. Well, Toch wasn't exactly young in 1935, but he did go west to Hollywood, where he had some success as a film composer and also met some wonderful West Coast musicians, also emigres. Let's hear a movement of a divertimento which Toch composed for Jascha Heifetz and Gregor Piatigorsky, two more emigres living in L.A. Here's music once again of Ernst Toch, the adagio of his divertimento.

That's music of Ernst Toch, played by two giants of the time. Jascha Heifetz was the violinist and Gregor Piatigorsky playing the slow movement of his Divertimento. Ernst Toch spent some time teaching at the University of Southern California, also taught for a while at Harvard, and in 1950 started to write symphonies. He wrote a total of seven of them, and the third one won a Pulitzer Prize. Bravo to Ernst Toch, and thanks for being part of our show today. Now let's meet another of these strangers in a strange land, the wonderful Italian composer Mario Castelnuovo Tedesco. I love that name. Who was born in 1895, let's see, in Florence. But his family was particularly connected with Siena. They had been there for a long, long time, back to the time of Columbus and the time that the Jews were invited to leave Spain. The Sephardic Jews were kicked out by Ferdinand and Isabel in 1492, and they found refuge in Tuscany. Mario got very good lessons as a youth. He came to the attention of the composer and pianist Alfredo Casello. It wasn't long before he met the great Spanish guitarist Andres Segovia. And Castelnuovo Tedesco was actually a pianist up to that time, but he did write a lot of music for Segovia. Let's hear two movements of a guitar concerto with Andres Segovia as soloist. This is the first and third movements now of a guitar concerto number one. So here's guitarist Andres Segovia playing music of Mario Castelnuovo Tedesco.

That was the great guitarist Andres Segovia playing the first guitar concerto, of which there were several, by Mario Castelnuovo Tedesco. He was a natural musician. He wrote such graceful music. Let's hear some more from Castelnuovo Tedesco. Here from a set called Dances for Love's Labor's Lost, we'll hear the Sarabande for the King of Navarre.

The Sarabon for the King of Navarre, music of Mario Castelnuovo Tedesco. Castelnuovo Tedesco was very busy through the 1920s and 30s in Italy and all over Europe, for that matter. But then the Italian government promulgated Italian racial laws, and now the music of Castelnuovo Tedesco was banned from the radio, and performances of his work were canceled. He wrote to Arturo Toscanini and to the great violinist Yasha Heifetz explaining his plight, and both responded with support. In fact, Heifetz set up the paperwork to sponsor Castelnuovo as an immigrant to the United States, and he left Italy in 1939 and settled in L.A. He worked on so many films, over 200 films over the next years, and he taught pretty much all of the young composers in Hollywood. He was a delightful human being from all accounts, and his pupils included, well, Henry Mancini at the start, John Williams at the end, and just about everybody who was going to be anything in Hollywood over the next years. We're going to hear one more short piece now, kind of a Valentine. The pianist is Emmanuel Bay, and once again, it's Yasha Heifetz playing music called Sea Murmurs.

lovely Yasha Heifetz playing Sea Murmurs, music of Mario Castelnuovo Tedesco. Lovely short piece. You're tuned into Exploring Music, and this week our theme is Strangers in a Strange Land. We are listening to the riches brought to us by those composers who came to America in the 1930s and 40s to flee fascism and had such a powerful, positive effect on music making in America. Drop us a line. Let us know how you like this show. And suggest some more topics, if you please. Write to us via our website, exploringmusic.org. Now let's turn to the music of Erich Wolfgang Korngold, one of the great Hollywood composers who was actually born in Vienna. Let's just hear the main title of The Seahawk, and then we'll talk a little bit more about Korngold. Here's Andre Previn with the London Symphony Orchestra, the main title of an Errol Flynn picture from 1936 called The Seahawk.

Man, that is primetime classic golden age of Hollywood music, isn't it? That's the main title of a film called The Seahawk, which was made in 1936. The composer, one Erich Wolfgang Korngold. And this was a film which featured the latest heartthrob on the scene, Errol Flynn, who was taken over from Douglas Fairbanks. They collaborated on so many pictures together. We just heard the opening titles of The Seahawk. A year later came one of the great classics, Robin Hood. Wonderful stuff from Erich Wolfgang Korngold. So who is this guy? Well, to begin with, he was the biggest prodigy in Vienna during the early years of the 20th century. So much so that Gustav Mahler, a great composer, also music director of the Imperial Opera, heard his music when he was still in short pants, not even 10 years old, and said, "This boy is a genius." Korngold had a very successful career as a composer of opera, even at his early age. His opera called Die Totenstadt, The Dead City, terrific hit in Hamburg, Cologne. And then as time rolled along, here came the rise of fascism in Germany and Austria. The great director, Max Reinhardt, spoke to Korngold and said, "Look, my friend, you got to come to the U.S. First of all, it's going to be safer. You're going to be glad that you've come here. But most of all, I need you here right away," this is 1934, "to compose a score for my direction of A Midsummer Night's Dream," which was very well received by the critics. And that opened up a fantastic career for Erich Wolfgang Korngold. Let's hear some more music from this picture, The Seahawk. Okay, if your star is Errol Flynn, you got to give him some feats of daring do, which are going to need some wild music to accompany them. So we're going to hear two duel scenes put together, and then the finale, which is simply called Freedom.

Man, that is Hollywood at its best, in that era at least, 1936. Music from the Seahawk, music of Erich Wolfgang Korngold. Once again, Andre Previn conducting the London Symphony Orchestra. So Korngold prospered in Hollywood, drawing upon his background, which was very rich. I'm reading now from a critic who says, Korngold brings together Wagnerian leitmotif, the orchestral virtuosity of Richard Strauss, the delicacy and broad melodic sweep of Puccini, and the long-line development of Gustav Mahler. And that's a wonderful combination of colors and emotions to bring to the big screen. But we're going to close now with two beautiful movements from a violin concerto, which he composed for, yes, Yasha Heifetz once again. Sitting in for Yasha Heifetz today, we have the wonderful Anne-Sophie Mutter, with her husband, then-husband, Andre Previn, conducting the London Symphony Orchestra. Here are the first and third movements of Erich Wolfgang Korngold's Violin Concerto in D Major.

0: the first and third movements of Erich Wolfgang Korngold's beautiful violin concerto, which he made for Jascha Heifetz, played here remarkably beautifully by Anne-Sophie Mutter with André Previn conducting the London Symphony Orchestra. And that's all the time we can fit in for music today. But we have a great finale for tomorrow, music of Kurt Weill, or Kurt Weill, as he insisted on calling himself after he came to America and became very American. And don't go anywhere too soon right now, because there's more beautiful music coming up. So listen as long as you can, and I'll meet you back here tomorrow. Exploring Music is produced by Sidney Gillard at WFMT in Chicago and produced and engineered by Bill Sigmund at Digital Island Studios here in New York City. Our production assistants are Ella Pinsloop, Eric Opland, Adela Skoronsky, and Weston Williams. Rebecca Neistat is the WFMT production and syndication manager. Exploring Music is made possible by the generous support of the Paul M. Angel Family Foundation, Helen Sell, the Earl and Brenda Shapiro family, Mr. and Mrs. William G. Brown, Eugene Jarvis and Sasha Gerritsen, the Julian Family Foundation, and the listener supporters of WFMT. I'm Bill McLaughlin. 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

0: The story of the opera is told by Salvatore Regano.
1: L'Elisir d'Amore by Gaetano Donizetti. Because the Italian composer Gaetano Donizetti composed numerous operas, around 70, most of them at great speed, he had for many years a reputation for superficiality. Some of the operas are indeed lightweight and rely on a star soprano to give them any real credibility. L'Elisir d'Amore, the love potion, is the deliciously funny tale of a simple-minded youth who enlists the help of a quack doctor to win the heart of a village maiden. This opera was first performed in Milan in 1832. The scene is laid in a Basque village. The elixir of love is a bottle of wine, which a quack doctor sells to a credulous country villager. We might from this expect a prurient comedy throughout, but this villager, who remains credulous, almost a simpleton, is the hero of the opera, and moreover has a famous song, which is genuinely, not mockingly, pathetic in appeal. The balance between comedy and pathos is the distinguishing feature of the opera, and shows a fine artistic judgment, first of all from Felice Romani the librettist. He wrote not only this and other texts for Donizetti, but also two of Bellini's operas, and some for Rossini too. No hack writer, he enjoys an honorable position in Italian literature. An equally judged balance between comic and serious elements was shown by Donizetti himself. The sophisticated city opera-goers are allowed to laugh at the naiveties of country life, but not to laugh too hard. The whole subject of the elixir is raised because the heroine, Adina, has been reading the story of Tristan and Isolde, Tristano and Isolta in Italian. In Adina's book, Tristan used a love potion to win Isolde. Wagner saw the matter differently. It is richness and range of melody, not of harmonic language or structural subtlety, that carries L'Elisir d'Amore. Sullivan must have learned a trick or two for his operettas from the duet, I have riches, you have beauty, of which we may quote not the beginning, but a catchy later fragment. Example, Adina is here singing in the character of a humble Venetian girl, and modestly rejects the honor of a senator's love. Notice the way the music exposes the clever internal rhyme, Onore, senatore, amore. Synopsis. The rich, beautiful Adina mocks at the bashful attempts of Nemorino to woo her and prefers to read aloud from a book about Tristan and Isolde. The villagers wish they had an elixir of love such as Tristan secured. Belcore, a sergeant at the head of a detachment, comes in and courts Adina to Nemorino's despair. A trumpet of state heralds the entrance of a gilded cart. In it stands Dr. Dulcamara, a quack doctor who heralds his wares. Udite o rustici, attention you country folk. The crowd is impressed.
2: Udite.

When Nemorino asks for the elixir that won Queen Isolde, Dulcamara says he has it. He hands Nemorino a bottle really containing Bordeaux wine and declares he has never seen such a simpleton. They have a comic duet.

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0: Nemorino settles down to eat and drink, happy that he will shortly win Adina by magic. The elixir is supposed to work after 24 hours. He sings to himself it does not bother Adina when she re-enters. Of course, this is just what stirs her interest in him.
1: Me la giunzia, la gioia e l'appetito.

Belcore receives a message that he and his detachment must leave. He asks Adina to marry him that very day, and she, to stimulate and pique Nemorino, appears to consent. Nemorino now becomes despairing again. After the elixir's 24 hours, it will be too late. He entreats Adina to postpone the wedding by a day. She refuses. And while all the others look forward in lively manner to the wedding, Nemorino feels hopeless.

On Adina's farm, the wedding feast has been prepared. After a merry chorus, Lucamara produces the latest piece of music, a barcarolle from Venice, about a beautiful poor girl who rejects the advances of a rich old senator. Dulcamara and Adina sing it to the applause of the guests. Io son ricco e tu sei bella. I have riches, you have beauty.

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The crowd depart to watch the signing of the marriage contract, leaving Dulcamara to finish the food. Nemorino, who has been missing, comes in. Dulcamara offers him another bottle of elixir to take instant effect this time. The sly Adina postpone, after all, the signing of the contract. And Belcore enters. To gain money to pay for the new bottle, Nemorino enlists in Belcore's regiment.

Back in the village square, Giannetta tells the villagers a secret. Nemorino's uncle has died, leaving him, though he does not yet know it, now a rich man. The girls now pay Nemorino considerable attention, which he ascribes to the elixir. Adina is touched when she learns that Nemorino has enlisted for her sake. Nemorino, delighted with his new popularity among the girls, lives with the others. Adina learns from Dulcamara that he has sold Nemorino an elixir. But she says, and Dulcamara agrees, that as a beautiful woman, she owns a powerful elixir of her own.

Nemorino re-enters. He has observed a change in Adina's attitude towards him, and once again, his love for her emerges. Nemorino's famous pathetic song, Una furtiva lagrima, has an introduction surprisingly and most effectively using a solo bassoon. Later in the song, after expressing a wish to mingle his sighs with those of his beloved, Nemorino has a long note which breaks out into the word cielo, heaven.

Adina returns. She has bought Nemorino's discharge from the army and hands him the papers. She declares a love for him, and she and Nemorino are united at last.

Belcore, returning with his soldiers, finds himself thrown over, but consoles himself with the thought that the world is full of girls. Dulcamara does a brisk trade among the villagers with his evidently successful elixir. It brings not only love, but money. The happy villagers give their enthusiastic thanks to Dulcamara as he leaves in his cart, and the opera ends.

0: And this was the story of Le Lisir d'Amore by Donizetti.
1: The story of the opera was told by Salvatore Ragano. In that 1969 performance of The Elixir of Love, we heard as Nemorino the tenor Luciano Pavarotti, as Adina soprano Reri Grist, as Giannetta soprano Shigemi Matsumoto, as Sergeant Bel Core the baritone Ingvar Vixel, and as Dr. Dulcamara the bass Sesto Bruscantini. Chorus and orchestra of the War Memorial Opera House in San Francisco were conducted by Giuseppe Patani.

Ian Eaglesham has selected works for our chamber music concert by contemporaries Anton Reicha and Joseph Haydn, though Reicha was the younger of the two. We begin with Papa Haydn, who we know was the father of the string quartet due to his development of the older divertimento form into the true string quartet with free and independent parts. His technical facility, extraordinary structural genius, and a continuing maturing of his creative powers happily came together to produce in the Opus 20 quartets six works of revolutionary genius. But then he wrote no more quartets for a decade until the Opus 33 set was published in 1782. Probably all his energies were used directing the music for 50 operas, five of his own compositions, and various marionette productions at the Esterházy Palace. Haydn announced the Opus 33 set to potential subscribers as brand new a quadro, written in a new and special way, for I have not composed any for 10 years. Maybe a bit of a come-on to revive the market, but the new set are altogether more relaxed and confident than the Opus 20s, with jokey scherzi rather than minuets, less Sturm und Drang, more major than minor, witty rondo finales replacing intense fugues. The Bird String Quartet No. 32 in C, Opus 33, No. 3, has all these hallmarks of the new Haydn way with quartets, and more. Publication of the Opus 33 set coincided with Mozart's arrival in Vienna and catalyzed him into returning to writing string quartets himself, leading to the wonderful set of six quartets that he dedicated to Haydn. These quartets in turn stimulated Haydn to continue to develop the quartet form. Here is String Quartet in C major, Opus 33, No. 3, The Bird.

Quartet Mosaic performed Haydn's String Quartet No. 32 in C major, Opus 33, No. 3, The Bird. I'm Leslie and you're listening to Chamber Music on 4MBS Classic FM. Born in Prague in 1770, Anton Reicha ran away from home at the age of 11 and was adopted by his uncle, who taught him to play violin, piano and flute. A prolific composer and highly regarded teacher, much of Reicha's music remained unpublished and or unperformed during his life, and virtually all of it fell into obscurity after his death. This is partly explained by Reicha in his autobiography. Many of my works have never been heard because of my aversion to seeking performances. I counted the time spent in such efforts as lost and preferred to remain at my desk. He is now best remembered for his substantial early contributions to the wind quintet literature and his role as teachers of pupils, including Franz Liszt, Hector Berlioz, and César Franck. Anton Reicha's wind quintets were composed in Paris between 1811 and 1820 and played all over Europe. Was it Reicha's experiences as a flautist that helped in the creation of these pieces? In them, he systematically explored the possibilities of the wind ensemble and invented an extended sonata form variant that could accommodate as many as 5 principal themes. Let's enjoy his wind quintet in C minor, Opus 91, No. 6, performed by the Michael Thompson Wind Quintet.

The final piece in our chamber music concert was a Reicha's Wind Quintet in C, performed by the Michael Thompson Wind Quintet. Our thanks to Ben Eaglesham for selecting those works. To take us up to our late night programmes, let's enjoy Genevieve Lacey and Elena Katz-Chernin's Reinventions of Bach's Inventions. This is number 4, based on Invention number 1 in C major.

Genevieve Lacey, tenor recorder, and the Flinders Quartet performed Reinventions No. 4 by Elena Katz-Chernin.

Hello, I'm Ross Sadler, and welcome to this week's edition of Tribute, a program in which we honour a major anniversary along a musical trail, be it the birth or death of a composer, or any other important musical event. Tonight's featured musical figure is the German composer Karl Maria von Weber, who died 200 years ago on June the 5th this year. Weber sought, through his works, words, and efforts, as a performer and conductor, to promote art and shape emerging middle-class audiences to its appreciation. His contributions to song, choral music, and piano music were highly esteemed by his contemporaries. His opera overtures influenced the development of the concert overture and symphonic poem, and his explorations of novel timbres and orchestrations enriched the palette of musical sonorities. And it was his Rondo Brillant auf Forderung zum Tanze, or Invitation to the Dance, which lifted the waltz from a mere simple curiosity to an art form that would reach its zenith under the stewardship of the Strauss family. No longer was the waltz a simple tune in 3/4 time. Under Weber's plan, the waltz had an official introduction. The main section comprised not just one, but several waltz melodies, and the work came to a decisive end, often including a coda. Here's the piece as Weber originally wrote it and played as he would have heard it on a fortepiano by John Corey.

John Corey played Weber's Aufforderung zum Tanze on a forte piano of Weber's day. Friedrich Ernst Karl Maria von Weber was born in Eutin around November 19, 1786. Relatively few documents survive to illuminate his life before 1810. He was the son of the Stadtmusikus and sometime Kapellmeister at Eutin, Franz Anton Weber, and his second wife, the former Genoveva Brenner. Around 1795, Franz Anton eventually began to entertain the thought of developing his son into a child prodigy along the lines of Mozart. Karl Maria von Weber had studied music with his father and older half-brothers, and he now took piano and through bass lessons from the local organist, oboist and composer Johann Peter Heuskel. Studies in counterpoint with Michael Haydn followed when the family moved to Salzburg in late 1797, and Genoveva died there on March the 13th the following year. From late 1798 to August 1800, Franz Anton and Karl Maria made Munich their base, and the father continued his efforts to promote his son as a second Mozart. Weber studied singing with Giovanni Valesi and piano and composition with Johann Nepomuk Kalscher. During this period, Weber wrote an opera, a mass, piano sonatas, several sets of variations, string trios and songs. But the only ones known to survive are the mass and a set of published variations, Opus 2.

Weber's six variations on an original theme, Opus 2, were played by forte pianist Duncan Cumming. Weber's first surviving opera, Peter Schmall und seine Nachbarn, in other words, Peter Schmall and his neighbors, was a Singspiel showing some foretaste of Weber's mature style, especially his feeling for instruments. Having undertaken more serious and influential study with the Abbe Georg Vogler, Weber was appointed conductor of the Breslau Theatre. But intrigues forced him out, and he became music director to Duke Eugen of Württemberg in Karlsruhe. And it was in Upper Silesia that he wrote his only two symphonies in 1807. From the Symphony No. 2 in C major, the Queensland Philharmonic Orchestra, conducted by John Georgiadis, plays the second movement, Adagio ma non troppo.

The second movement, Adagio ma non troppo, from the Symphony No. 2, written in 1807 by tonight's featured composer, Carl Maria von Weber, and played by the Queensland Philharmonic Orchestra, conducted by John Georgiadis. Expelled from Württemberg for a minor offence in 1810, Weber spent some time travelling, including a trip to Frankfurt for the production of Silvana in 1810. This was a reworking of the text of an earlier opera, Das Waldmädchen, or The Forest Girl, of which only fragments survive. The text of Silvana combines the interests in woodland life and chivalric convention, which were so individually to come to fruition in Der Freischütz and Euryanthe. So you won't be surprised to know that the opera has its resident evil character, one Graf Adelhart, a prototype Kaspar and Lysiar, portrayed on this recording by Stefan Adam.

Der Mut, der mich belebt, or The Courage That Gives Me Life from Silvana by Weber, was sung by Stefan Adam. Weber also began making a reputation as one of the great keyboard virtuosi of the day, and he toured with the clarinetist Heinrich Behrmann, for whom he was to write some of his finest concertante works. The output from the collaboration began with the Clarinet Concertino, Opus 26, and was followed by two concerti, all dating from 1811. Weber and Behrmann toured the works, first to Prague and then to Berlin. And appropriately, our performer tonight, Ernst Ottensamer, is accompanied by the Czechoslovak State Philharmonic Orchestra, conducted by Johannes Wildner, in the final movement, Alla Polacca, of the Concerto No. 2 in E-flat.

Ernst Ottensamer was accompanied by the Czechoslovak State Philharmonic Orchestra, conducted by Johannes Wildner, in the final movement, Alla Polacca, of the Concerto No. 2 in E-flat. Abu Hassan of 1811 was a witty singspiel and produced in Munich that year. It was the last opera Weber was to write for a decade, though he continued to develop his operatic interest with a number of arias and other music for dramatic works. He'd also begun to support his enthusiasm for the Romantic movement with a series of articles and reviews arguing especially for the formation of an indigenous German opera free from Italian influence. Moving to Dresden as director of the German opera in 1817, Weber was able to develop these ideas systematically, in spite of difficulties with the local Italian opera favoured by the court. He also came to know Friedrich Kind, to whose text he composed Der Freischütz. Performed in Berlin in 1821, the work took Germany, then the whole of Europe, by storm. In form, essentially a singspiel, it made an instant appeal to a young romantic generation, wishing to discover a national artistic identity. The opera drew on a native German folk subject, setting on the stage recognizable German rustic characters and making use of a melodic idiom owing some of its nature to German folk music. However, the work's originalities also include the greatly highlighted use of the orchestra, especially for the powerful Wolf's Glen scene, in which the forces of evil are invoked for the forging of the huntsman's magic bullets.

Carl Christian Kern was Kasper on that recording of the Wolfglen scene from Der Freischütz and Hans Nappertsbusch conducted. The opera at once made Weber the most famous musician in Germany. He had also by now added a substantial corpus of concert music to his list of works. He'd written a number of dazzling instrumental concerti, including two piano concertos for his own virtuosity, to which he added, at the time of Der Freischütz, a concertstück for piano and orchestra. Franz Liszt later became a great admirer of this work. Though we haven't time to hear the entire piece, we can at least join forte pianist Ronald Brautigam with Die Kölner Akademie, led by Michael Alexander Willens, in the final section.

Ronald Brautigam was the soloist in the conclusion of Weber's Concertstück for piano and orchestra. Accompanying him were Die Kölner Akademie, directed by Michael Alexander Willens. The success of Der Freischütz led to a Viennese commission which resulted in Oriente in 1823. Wishing to move forward with an attempt at grand opera, an ideal that had been haunting German composers for decades, Weber broke off work on a comic opera, Die Drei Pintos, and this was later completed by Mahler. Instead, Weber accepted a faulty text from a Dresden librettist, Helmina von Czezy, who incidentally was also the author of that failed play, Rosamunde, for which Franz Schubert had written music. Nevertheless, this bad libretto drew from Weber some of his most adventurous and influential music. Oriente is based on the 13th century French romance, the story of the very noble and chivalrous Prince Gerard, Count of Nevers, and the very virtuous and very chaste Princess Oriante of Savoy, his wife. Though acknowledged as one of Weber's most important operas, the work is rarely staged today because of its weak libretto. At the beginning of Act 3, which opens in a rocky gorge, Oriante and her lover have become victims of the malicious scandal perpetuated by the evil Lisiar and his partner Aglantine. Believing Oriante unfaithful, Adolar intends to kill both Oriante and himself, but they're suddenly attacked by a serpent, and the girl throws herself between her lover and the monster. Adolar kills the serpent, but he cannot find the heart then to kill the one who would have given her life for his, and he goes off, leaving her to her fate. As Oriante and Adolar, we have Jesse Norman and Nikolai Gedda.

Jesse Norman and Nicolai Geda in that scene from the beginning of Act 3 of Euryanthe. In 1825, though by now weakened by the tuberculosis that had affected him from childhood, Weber accepted a commission for an opera to an English text for Covent Garden. The work was Oberon, but there was a problem. Weber couldn't read or speak English. Through the remainder of 1825, though, he became fluent in the language, and the work was produced successfully at Covent Garden on the 12th of April the following year. During April and May, and despite his rapidly worsening health, Weber continued to fill commitments in England for private concerts and benefits. He died in his sleep during the night on the 5th of June, 1826, at the home of his good friend and host, Sir George Smart. Karl Maria von Weber was 39 years old,

welcome to Early Music Now. Today's show presents some recent releases of music from England, including songs and dances from a mysterious manuscript, plus psalms and consort music by William Laws. I'm Sarah Schneider. Thanks for being here today. Let's get started with selections from The Last Rose, songs, tunes, and dances from a mysterious manuscript. We'll be hearing gambist Mathilde Vial, lutenist Thibaut Roussel, Ronan Khalil playing virginals, and tenor Zachary Wilder. A couple of the instruments we'll be hearing also date from the 17th century, and I'll tell you more about that later in the show. Let's get started with an anonymous setting of the familiar song Greensleeves, and that will be followed by Division in G Minor by Francis Withey.

We heard a Scotch tune by Benjamin Healy, performed by Mathilde Vial and Thibaut Roussel, here on Early Music Now. For this recording, The Last Rose, Mathilde Vial and Thibaut Roussel had the chance to play two remarkable 17th century instruments, a bass viol built by John Pitts in London in 1679, and an arch lute built in Venice by Christoph Koch in 1654. Both are part of the instrument collection of the Musée de la Musique in Paris. Mathilde Vial writes movingly about her encounter with the viol in the booklet notes for this recording. Here's what she had to say. The small English viol made by John Pitts in London in 1679 is a revelation. This instrument, I am told, has hardly been played since it entered the museum's collection. And yet, the magic begins to operate from the very first moment. The beauty of the craftsmanship, the quality of the timbre, the rapport with this viol are so evident that there is no longer a shadow of a doubt. It is around this instrument that a cohesive program must be constructed, ensuring the right conditions to spotlight, delicately awaken, and make it sing again at full force after centuries of silence. End quote. Today we're sampling the program she and the other musicians constructed, The Last Rose. Mathilde Vial is playing the bass viol by John Pitts in our next piece. This is a suite called Borgia by an anonymous composer.

We heard selections from a recording called The Last Rose, including the title track sung by tenor Zachary Wilder. We also heard viola da gamba player Mathilde Vial, lutenist Thibaut Roussel, and Ronan Khalil playing virginals here on Early Music Now. I'm Sarah Schneider, so glad you could tune in today. The viola da gamba is a main character in our next new release also. It's called Lighten Mine Eyes, Psalms and Consort Music by William Laws, featuring Ensemble Près de Votre Oreille, or Near Your Ear, directed by viola da gamba player Robin Faro. In a recent interview, Robin Faro said that while he knew Laws's consort music by virtue of being a viola da gamba player, he was less familiar with Laws's vocal music. He went on to say that he had no idea he would stumble upon dozens of unrecorded pieces of exceptional beauty. Let's get started with a memorial piece Laws wrote for a fellow musician, John Tompkins, organist of the Chapel Royal. This is Music, the Master of Thy Art is Dead. After that, we'll hear a pavane on a theme by Cormac from the Harp Consort No. 9 in D major.

Selections from Lighten Mine Eyes, Psalms and Consort Pieces by William Laws, performed by Ensemble Près de Votre Oreille here on Early Music Now. William Laws was a musician with a royal appointment, but he was also a soldier. When the English Civil War broke out in 1642, Laws joined the Royalist Army in support of his patron, King Charles I. The composer was given a post in the King's Life Guards, which was intended to keep him out of harm's way. But William Laws was shot and killed by a parliamentarian in September of 1645. The king honored him with the title the Father of Music, and his epitaph read, "Will Laws was slain by such whose wills were laws." Let's hear more from the recent release from Ensemble Près de Votre Oreille, Lighten Mine Eyes, starting with the Pavane from the Harp Consort No. 8 in G major.

Selections from Light in Mine Eyes, Psalms and Consort Music by William Laws, performed by Ensemble Near Your Ear, directed from the Viola da Gamba by Robin Faro. Early Music Now is distributed by the WFMT Radio Network Chicago and is produced in the studios of KMFA in Austin, Texas, with funding provided by the Corporation for Public Broadcasting. I'm Sarah Schneider, very glad you were able to join me today, and until next time.

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1: 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And you're with Mark Mercier for the next couple of hours for some truly delightful music to get your day started. And that program that we just concluded was Classical CDs Till Dawn with music selected by John Carrier. Well, to kickstart our program Daybreak Classics today, let's start with something that some of you may recognise, and we'll take a minute for this one.

And of course, that was the Minute Waltz by Chopin, and otherwise referred to as the Waltz, Opus 64 in D flat major. The pianist there was Vladimir Ashkenazy. And looking into the weather forecast for Brisbane for today, the 19th of June being Friday, Brisbane will expect sunny conditions today with a maximum of 25 degrees, mostly sunny with a chance of morning fog in the west, slight chance of a shower, light winds becoming northerly 15 to 20 kilometres per hour in the early afternoon and then becoming light in the evening. And looking to the surrounding regions, Brisbane, around Ipswich, we'll have a maximum of 25 degrees, Logan 24, Bayside 23, the Gold Coast 24, and the Sunshine Coast a maximum of 23 degrees. Looking a little further afield into the weekend for Saturday the 20th of June, we'll have a temperature range of 15 to 24 degrees and a shower or two lurking about there. For Sunday the 21st of June, some showers there with a minimum of 16 and a maximum of 19 degrees. Well, let's stay with the piano now, and a piece of music that, again, a lot of you will recognise, and perhaps some of you have learnt if you learnt the piano. I'll leave it with you at Beethoven.

And of course, that was a Bagatelle by Beethoven, otherwise famously known as Fur-Elise. And the pianist there was Stephanie McCallum. And the time is 7 minutes past 6 o'clock. And if you've joined us, welcome. 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And we're on 4MBS Classic FM 103.7 and worldwide on MBS Lite. Let's move to the music of Jacques Offenbach, and this one from his operetta Orpheus in the Underworld. And we'll listen to the opening, the overture.

and some well-deserved applause for the Queensland Orchestra, and performing there the Jacques Offenbach Overture to Orpheus in the Underworld, and the conductor there, Ola Rudner. The time is 17 minutes past 6 o'clock. You're on Daybreak Classics for MBS Classic FM 103.7 and MBS Lite Worldwide. Let's turn our attention to the music of Edward German. And this one is entitled Glorious Devon, a lively, jovial tribute to the natural beauty and rich culture, actually, of the historical heritage of the county of Devon. And Devon, situated in southwest England, we're going to listen to the wonderful voice of Peter Dawson.

And that was a 1929 recording of Peter Dawson performing Gloria Stephen of the music of Edward Goeman. And unfortunately, no conductor or orchestra listed on that CD. Let's stay in England, and this one from Sir Edward Elgar.

And we heard there the Queensland Orchestra there, conducted by Michael Shrizhuski. And of course, that was Edward Elgar's Pomp and Circumstance, March number one. And the time is 28 minutes past 6 o'clock. Now let's turn to the music of Jean-Philippe Rameau. And this is from Les Andes Galantes, an opera ballet. We're going to hear Danse des Sauvages.

And yes, a masterpiece of French Baroque music, the music of Jean-Philippe Rameau, and we heard from the opera ballet Les Indes Galantes, we heard the movement Danse des Sauvages. And performing that one, Les Musiciens du Louvre, conducted by Mark Minkowski. The time is 29 minutes to 7 o'clock. And let's stay with Baroque music, but this time German Baroque music. Of course, the music of Johann Sebastian Bach. And we'll listen to the third movement of the Italian Concerto.

The wonderful pianist Alfred Brendel performing the third movement from Bach's Italian Concerto, BWV 971. And interestingly, when one looks at the Henley Urtext edition of this work, it's entitled Concerto in the Italian Style for Keyboard. So contrary to expected orchestral concertos. The time is 25 minutes to 7 o'clock. Let's turn to the music of Mozart. And this one is a charming German concert aria for soprano and orchestra. And it's entitled Accept My Thanks.

0: in the voice of Emma Kirkby, soprano, performing the aria, Mozart's aria, Accept My Thanks, Kirkel 383. And with Emma Kirkby was the Academy of Ancient Music, conducted by Christopher Hogwood. And the time is 21 minutes to 7 o'clock.
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0: 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Let's move to the music of Chopin and his Mazurka No. 5.

And yes, an interesting rendition of the Mazurka by Chopin, number 5 in B flat, opus 7, number 1. This one played on the harp, and of course we're used to listening to that one on the piano. Marissa Robles is playing the harp there. It's 15 minutes to 7 o'clock. And now to a piano concerto, and this one from the composer Giovanni Paisiello, and from his piano concerto number 4 in G minor. We'll listen to the finale, the final movement.

0: The music of Giovanni Paisiello, and from his Keyboard Concerto No. 4 in G minor, we heard the third movement. Maria Clara Monetti, piano, the English Chamber Orchestra, was conducted by Stephanie Gonley. The time is 7 minutes to 7 o'clock. As we head into the BBC World News Bulletin, we have time for a couple more works.
1: Brisbane Arts Theatre presents Singin' in the Rain Senior, making history as the first company in Australia to perform a Broadway senior production. This groundbreaking show has been specially created for older performers and brings the magic of one of Hollywood's most beloved movie musicals to the stage in a lively and accessible 60-minute production with all cast members 55 plus. Bursting with charm, romance, and unforgettable tunes, this adaptation is perfect for audiences of all ages and fans of classic musicals alike. Singin' in the Rain Senior is a joyful celebration of the golden age of movie musicals. The Brisbane season runs from July the 2nd until July the 11th, with all tickets $35 or less. 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

And music of Verdi from his Aida. We heard Claudio Abbado conducting La Scala Opera Orchestra. It's 3 minutes to 7 o'clock, and heading to the BBC World News, we have time for a piece of Chopin from his Etudes, Opus 25. We're going to listen to number one, the Butterfly Etude.

0: Chopin's Etude, Opus 25, number 1 in A flat major, otherwise known as the Butterfly Etude. We heard Vladimir Ashkenazy at the piano. And it's 7 o'clock, and it's time for BBC World News, which is sponsored by Burrell Stockbroking and Wealth Management. 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BBC World News.
1: BBC News with Sue Montgomery. The US Vice President says the accord between America and Iran is already bearing fruit, with 12.5 million barrels of oil flowing through the Strait of Hormuz since it was signed. The Trump administration has faced accusations that it's made too many concessions to Tehran, but J.D. Vance insisted that Washington held all the cards in negotiations towards a permanent peace.
2: We have them in an economic chokehold right now that we're not going to release until they fundamentally change their behavior. What would that look like? That would mean a real inspections regime. That would mean a real enforcement regime. As the MOU contemplates, that would mean the destruction of their enriched stockpile. All of these things are the sorts of steps you're going to take if you're serious about ending your nuclear weapons program.
1: A written message has been released attributed to Iran's supreme leader, Mujtaba Khamenei, saying that he initially disagreed with a memorandum, but allowed it to be signed after assurances from the Iranian president, Masoud Pezeshkian. It adds that Tehran will not submit if Washington seeks to make excessive demands. BBC Persian's Khashayar Jonedi in Washington has been reviewing the supreme leader's message.
3: Ultimately, he approved it because the president, Masoud Pezeshkian, in his capacity as head of the National Supreme Security Council, is taking full responsibility for the agreement and has personally committed that the agreement will protect the rights of the Iranian nation as well as the Islamic resistance, referring to groups like Hezbollah or the Shia militias in Iraq and Yemen.
1: Four more Palestinians in Gaza are reported to have been killed in an Israeli airstrike and gunfire. Locals said three people killed in a jeep in Gaza City were civilians, including one set to get married next week. Wedding invitations were found in the vehicle. Reports also say a girl was killed in Israeli gunfire in Beit Lahia. Israeli troops still control more than 60% of Gaza's territory. Defence officials in Niger say two civilians and 11 soldiers were killed in an attack on the capital Niamey's international airport. They said the attackers were repelled, with more than 20 killed, and insisted the airport remained open. Jinim, a regional al-Qaeda affiliate, said it was behind the assault. Here's Chris Awokor.
4: Niger's Ministry of Defense say 11 security personnel and two civilians were killed in Thursday's attack near Diori Hamani International Airport. Security forces responding to the assault killed 22 suspected attackers and arrested about 20 others during ongoing operations across the capital. It's the second attack targeting the airport and nearby military base in about 6 months. The National Civil Aviation Agency says flights and airport services are continuing normally despite the incident.
1: BBC News. Within the past few minutes, polls have closed in one of the most consequential by-elections in Britain since the Second World War. If Andy Burnham, the candidate for the governing Labour Party, wins in Makerfield, he's expected to challenge the Prime Minister, Keir Starmer, for his job. He's in a close race with Robert Kenyon from the right-wing Reform UK. A victory for him would cement his party's position at the top of nationwide opinion polling. Results are expected in the early morning local time. Russia's foreign minister has said his country will launch regular massive strikes on Ukraine following one of the largest-scale Ukrainian drone attacks on Moscow of the war. Steve Rosenberg is in the Russian capital.
5: During a Ukrainian drone strike, an explosion rocked a Moscow oil refinery, the second time in 3 days that the facility had been targeted. The Moscow authorities claimed that Russian air defences shot down around 200 drones, but they were unable to prevent damage and casualties. Reportedly, at least 17 people in Moscow region were injured. This man, who lives opposite the refinery, told me he heard the explosions and saw lots of smoke. It's the kind of thing, he says, that you're more likely to see at the cinema than from your window.
1: The African Union Health Agency says more than 200 people have died from Ebola in the Democratic Republic of Congo. The outbreak continues to expand despite intensified surveillance and treatment efforts. The founder of a far-right media outlet in France has been handed a suspended prison sentence and fined tens of thousands of dollars for disclosing the personal information of dozens of immigration lawyers. Eric Tegner was found guilty of endangering the lawyers by publishing the names and addresses of their firms. BBC News.
0: 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And it's time for some weather updates, which are sponsored by the 4MBS Epicurious Lunch on July the 15th at Pawpaw Restaurant, East Brisbane. 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The 4MBS Epicurious Lunch is on Wednesday the 15th of July from noon. Now looking to the Brisbane weather forecast for today, Friday the 19th of June. Well, today we expect a maximum of 25 degrees and mostly sunny conditions. A chance of rain is 20%. Mostly sunny and a chance of a morning fog in the west. Slight chance of a shower. Light winds becoming northerly 15 to 20 kilometres per hour in the early afternoon, then becoming light in the evening. And looking to the surrounding regions around Brisbane, Ipswich, expect a maximum of 25 degrees. Logan, 24 degrees. Bayside, a maximum of 23 degrees. Gold Coast, 24. And the Sunshine Coast, just a little cooler at 23 degrees. Looking to the weekend, a little further afield, Saturday, 20th of June, a maximum and minimum temperature of 15 to 24 degrees. And a shower or two. Looking to Sunday the 21st of June, showers and a minimum of 16, maximum of 19 degrees. Let's open the second hour of Daybreak Classics with some wonderful music of Johann Sebastian Bach.

Music for unaccompanied cello, and this one from Bach's Cello Suite number 1 in G. We heard the first movement, Prelude. Michael Goldschlager was the cellist. The time is 11 minutes past 7 o'clock, and you're listening to the Daybreak Classics program on 4MBS Classic FM 103.7 and worldwide on MBS Lite. Let's move to the music of Beethoven, and from his septet in E-flat, Opus 20, we'll listen to the Southern Cross Soloists.

And that was applause for the Southern Cross soloists performing Beethoven's Septet in E-flat, Opus 20. The time is 18 minutes past 7 o'clock. And now to the music of Franz Liszt. And this one, a rather iconic recording with the wonderful Martha Argerich and Claudio Abbado, London Symphony Orchestra. We'll listen to the fourth and final movement of Concerto No. 1 by Franz Liszt.

0: The powerful ending of Franz Liszt's Piano Concerto No. 1. We heard the final movement, Allegretto Marziale Animato. And of course, Martha Argerich was the pianist. And joining her, the London Symphony Orchestra, conducted by Claudio Abbado. And the time is 22 minutes past 7 o'clock.
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And we heard there the music of Josef Lano, and that was his wedding waltz, Opus 15, the Vienna Ensemble performing. And it's 7:30 and timed for Music Diary for today, Friday the 19th of June. And organist Stephen Nesbitt will present a variety of works from Bach to Bacharach at the Merthyr Road Church, New Farm, tomorrow afternoon at 3 o'clock. In the Concerto d'Ad concert series, pianist Mark Hooper will perform works by Bach and Schubert at the 4MBS Performance Studio, Cooperoo, on Sunday afternoon at 3 o'clock. Author Grant Lee Keyser will be the guest speaker at the 4MBS Epicurious Lunch to be held at the Pawpaw Cafe in East Brisbane on Wednesday, the 15th of next month, with a Thai banquet included in the admission price. Seating is limited. For bookings, go to 4mbs.com.au, where you can book and print tickets online. 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Or you can call 4MBS Ticketing on 3847 1717 9 to 5 on weekdays for customer assistance if required. Well, let's proceed with some music of Liszt again. And this one from his Years of Pilgrimage, the second year. And we'll listen to Lazar Berman playing the Tarantella from Venezia e Napoli.

The finale to Franz Liszt's Venezia in Napoli, and that coming from the second year of pilgrimage. The pianist there, Lazar Berman. The time is 20 minutes to 8 o'clock, and we'll turn our attention to the music of Franz Schubert, and this from Rosamunde Deutsch 797, Chorus of Shepherds.

0: And that was an excerpt from Rosamunda, the incidental music, Deutsch 797. We heard Chorus of Shepherds, the Leipzig Radio Chorus. Leipzig Gewandhaus Orchestra was conducted by Kurt Masur. And it's 15 minutes to 8 o'clock.
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1: The biennial Lev Vlasenko Piano Competition is about to enter an exciting new phase. The opening recital given by Aisha Goff will be on Thursday the 25th of June, featuring music by Villa Lebosch, Otley and Prokofiev in the Ian Hanger Recital Hall. The competition for semi-finalists commences on Saturday the 27th of June with a distinguished judging panel chaired by international piano sensation Sergio Tiempo at the ABC Studios, Grey Street, South Brisbane. Finalists will perform alongside the Queensland Symphony Orchestra on Friday the 3rd of July. For full performance and ticketing details, Google Lev Vlasenko Piano Competition or book on 136 246. Alternatively, head to Ticketek and follow the prompts.

And we heard Idil Biray playing the Rachmaninoff Prelude Opus 32, number 4 in E minor. And that brings the time to 7 minutes to 8 o'clock and heading into the BBC World News. But before then, let's listen to some music of Franz Joseph Haydn from his Symphony No. 77 in B flat major.

from Haydn's Symphony No. 77 in B-flat, we heard the Orpheus Chamber Orchestra performing the final movement. And it's 2 minutes to 8 o'clock, and to get us to the BBC World News, we'll listen to a very small, short work of Chopin, a prelude, Opus 28, No. 19. It's been a pleasure having your company. You've been with Mark Mercier. And we will head into the BBC World News after this work of Chopin.

0: Vladimir Ashkenazy at the piano, performing Chopin's Prelude No. 19, Opus 28. It's 8 o'clock and time for the BBC World News, which is sponsored by Burrell Stockbroking and Wealth Management. 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
1: BBC News with Govinda Gill. Iran's supreme leader has said President Trump approved the deal to halt their war out of desperation. In his first comments since the accord was signed on Thursday, Mujtaba Khamenei said Tehran would not submit if Washington made excessive demands in upcoming negotiations to make the peace permanent. He added that he'd approved the deal despite reservations, as BBC Persian's Kashaya Jonedi explains.
2: Ultimately, he approved it because the president, Masoud Pezeshkian, in his capacity as head of the National Supreme Security Council, is taking full responsibility for the agreement and has personally committed that the agreement will protect the rights of the Iranian nation as well as the Islamic resistance, referring to groups like Hezbollah or the Shia militias in Iraq and Yemen.
1: Earlier, the US Vice President J.D. Vance defended the deal against widespread accusations it gives many concessions to Iran. He also bluntly criticized Israel, the latest comments by the Trump administration to suggest a growing rift with Washington's longtime ally. Addressing Israeli critics of the Iran deal, he said Donald Trump was the only head of state sympathetic to their country. Defence officials in Niger say two civilians and 11 soldiers were killed in a jihadist attack on the main international airport in the capital, Niamey. They said the attackers were repelled with more than 20 killed and insisted the airport remained open. Chris E. Walker has more.
3: Niger's Ministry of Defence say 11 security personnel and two civilians were killed in Thursday's attack near Diori Hamani International Airport. Security forces responding to the assault killed 22 suspected attackers and arrested about 20 others during ongoing operations across the capital. It's the second attack targeting the airport and nearby military base in about 6 months. The National Civil Aviation Agency says flights and airport services are continuing normally despite the incident.
1: The Syrian Justice Ministry's announced what it says are new confessions from detained military doctors who worked under the ousted former president Bashar al-Assad. The ministry said a group of doctors had admitted to removing the liver of a detainee at a hospital in Damascus in 2019 and transplanting it to an officer reportedly close to Mr. Assad. Here's Ambarasan Ethiarajan.
4: Rights groups allege that several military health facilities were used as detention centres that were sites of extrajudicial executions, torture and forced disappearances under the Azad regime. The reported theft of a detainee's liver is said to have happened in 2019. The current Syrian Justice Ministry said it was a part of a wider pattern of rights violations believed to have been committed in military hospitals during the Azad era.
1: BBC News. Russia's foreign minister says his country will launch regular massive strikes on Ukraine following one of the largest-scale Ukrainian drone attacks on Moscow of the war. Those attacks set an oil refinery ablaze and damaged buildings, injuring 17 people. Counting has begun in one of Britain's most consequential by-elections since the Second World War. If Andy Burnham from the governing Labour Party wins the special election in Makerfield, he's expected to call a leadership contest against the embattled Prime Minister Keir Starmer. Polls had shown a close race in the constituency with the candidate from the Anti-Immigration Reform Party. A heart-shaped pendant featuring a carved portrait of Britain's Queen Elizabeth I is to be sold at auction in the UK. The image is the only known portrait of a Tudor family member in amber, a highly prized material at the time. It's believed to be more than 400 years old. Katie Razzle reports.
5: The tiny three-dimensional portrait carved in white amber depicts England's last Tudor monarch as a mature woman wearing a diadem and ruff and is believed to have been carved from a portrait made in Elizabeth's lifetime by Isaac Oliver, which is in the Victoria and Albert Museum. The image of the Queen is inset into a heart-shaped pendant of yellow amber. On the reverse side is a beautiful painting of a parrot, a symbol of virginity. The exquisite object is believed to be the only known Tudor portrait encased in amber, which at the time was believed to have protective properties and was prized across Europe.
1: At the World Cup, Switzerland have their first victory after beating Bosnia 4-1 in Los Angeles. At the start of the second half, both sides were goalless, but Switzerland's Johan Mlambi scored twice in quick succession after being subbed on. Earlier, South Africa scored a late penalty against the Czech Republic to secure a 1-1 draw. BBC News.
0: And welcome. If you've just joined us, you're all listening to 4MBS Classic FM 103.7. And you're with Mark Mercier for this upcoming program, Light and Bright. But first of all, weather updates, which are sponsored by the 4MBS Epicurious Lunch. This is being held on 15th of July at Paw Paw Restaurant, East Brisbane. 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The 4MBS Epicurious Lunch is held on Wednesday, the 15th of July, from noon. And looking to the Brisbane weather forecast for today, Friday, the 19th of June. Well, we expect a sunny day today in Brisbane, maximum of 25 degrees, mostly sunny with a chance of morning fog in the west, a slight chance of a shower and 20% chance of rain. Light winds becoming northerly 15 to 20 kilometres per hour in the early afternoon and then becoming light in the evening. Looking to the surrounding regions around Brisbane, Ipswich, a maximum of 25 degrees, Logan, 24 degrees, Bayside, a maximum of 23, Gold Coast, 24 degree maximum, and the Sunshine Coast, a little cooler at 23 degrees. Looking a little bit further afield to the weekend, for Saturday the 20th of June, we expect a temperature range of 15 to 24 degrees with a shower or two. And for Sunday the 21st of June, we're going to have showers, a 16 to 19 degree temperature range. 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Well, we're going to open today's program of Light and Bright with the music of Haydn Wood, and this coming from his London Cameo Suite, the finale.

And that opened today's Light and Bright for today, the 19th of June. And that was the work by Hayden Wood from his London Cameos suite. We heard the finale. The Slovak Radio Symphony Orchestra was conducted by Adrian Lepar. The time is 15 minutes past 8 o'clock, and let's move to the music of Ireland. And this is a celebrated four-movement English pastoral work, and originally commissioned for a brass band as a test piece, but it's renowned for its lush melodies, classical structures, and sunlit bucolic character. Well, let's see what you think.

We heard the delightful work of Ireland, and from his Download Suite we heard the Minuet. The English String Orchestra was conducted by William Broughton. Now moving to the music of Rossini from his Tancredi opera. This is a two-act heroic opera composed by Rossini and based on Voltaire's play Tancred. And we're going to listen to an excerpt, the chorus of the Wedding Guests.

0: And we heard music of Rossini from his opera Tancredi. The excerpt that we heard was the chorus of the Wedding Guests, Capella Brugensis and the Collegium Instrumentale Brugens, and the conductor was Alberto Zeda. The time is 24 minutes past 8 o'clock and you're listening to the program Light and Bright on 4MBS Classic FM 103.7.
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Well, in true Viennese style, the music of Johann Strauss II, we heard from the lavish Act II of the ballet music in Die Fledermaus, the Acceleration Waltz, Opus 234. The Vienna State Opera Orchestra was conducted by Hans Wieberg. Now the time is 28 minutes to 9 o'clock, and you're listening to the program Light and Bright on 4MBS Classic FM 103.7. And now to the music of Donizetti, and this from the Daughter of the Regiment, which is a light-hearted two-act comic opera. And this one blending a charming vocal firework and a touch of a love story and rousing military choruses. And a very much beloved work. Let's listen to this one.

0: From Donizetti's At the Daughter of the Regiment, we heard the excerpt, "Ah, my friends, for my soul, what a happy prospect." A cast of singers with the Giuseppe Verdi Chorus and Orchestra of Milan. Riccardo Frizza was the conductor. And it's 20 minutes to 9 o'clock, and you're listening to Light and Bright on 4MBS Classic FM 103.7.
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0: And now on to the final programmed work for the Light and Bright program today. And this is the music of Julius Fusik. And from his Winter Storms, a sweeping traditional Viennese-style waltz. And we're going to hear some excerpts here. The March, the Waltz, and the Florentine March.

And that was the vibrant ending to Julius Fusik's Winter Storms. We heard excerpts from that work, The March, The Waltz, and The Florentine March. And that brings us almost to the BBC World News at 9 o'clock. We have time for a gem, a final movement from the Piano Sonata No. 3 by Chopin. And it's been a pleasure having your company. You've been with Mark Mercier. And we'll now close with Vladimir Ashkenazy.

0: The rather heroic end to Chopin's Piano Sonata No. 3 in B minor, Opus 58. We heard the finale, fourth movement, Presto non tanto. And performing that was Vladimir Ashkenazy at the piano. And it's on 9 o'clock, and it's time for the BBC World News, which is sponsored by Burrell Stockbroking and Wealth Management. 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Going to BBC World News.
1: Desperation. In his first comment since the accord was signed on Thursday, Mujtaba Khamenei said Tehran would not submit if Washington made excessive demands in upcoming negotiations to make the peace permanent. Earlier, the US Vice President J.D. Vance defended the deal against widespread accusations it gives many concessions to Iran. He said Washington held all the cards in the upcoming talks. Bernd de Boosman is in Washington.
2: These will be very, very complex, technical, scientific discussions, for example, about what to do with the highly enriched uranium that's in Iran. There's been very little detail about what addressing that would actually look like. It'll be a huge logistical undertaking, and of course, there'll have to be monitors from the IAEA, as President Trump and Vice President Vance have suggested. That's all a very complex issue to work out in a 60-day time frame.
1: Mr. Vance also bluntly criticized Israel. The latest comments by the Trump administration to suggest a growing rift with Washington's longtime ally. Addressing Israeli critics of the Iran deal, he said Donald Trump was the only head of state sympathetic to their country. He said two-thirds of weapons protecting Israel were American-made and paid for by U.S. tax dollars. In a separate interview with the New York Times, Mr. Vance suggested Israel relied too much on military force, saying you can't just kill your way out of solving every single national security problem that you have. Charlotte Gallagher is in Jerusalem.
3: Benjamin Netanyahu's political opponents, especially in the lead-up to the general election, are really going to jump on these criticisms by J.D. Vance, saying, look, Benjamin Netanyahu, you couldn't finish what you started with this war. Now we're being told off publicly by our supposed greatest ally. And I think as well, we'll get reaction as well from some of the more vocal members of his cabinet, people like the far-right politician Ben-Gvir.
1: Defence officials in Niger say two civilians and 11 soldiers are killed in an attack on the main international airport in the capital Niamey. They said the attackers were repelled with more than 20 killed and insisted the airport remained open. Jinim, a regional al-Qaeda affiliate, said it was behind the assault. Niger has struggled to contain a jihadist insurgency. Chrissy Walker has more.
4: Niger's Ministry of Defense say 11 security personnel and 2 civilians were killed in Thursday's attack near Diori Hamani International Airport. Security forces responding to the assault killed 22 suspected attackers and arrested about 20 others during ongoing operations across the capital. It's the second attack targeting the airport and nearby military base in about 6 months. The National Civil Aviation Agency says flights and airport services are continuing normally despite the incident.
1: World News from the BBC. 4 more Palestinians in Gaza are reported to have been killed today, Thursday, in an Israeli airstrike and gunfire. Locals said 3 people killed in a jeep in Gaza City were civilians, including one set to get married next week. Wedding invitations were found in the vehicle. Counting has begun in one of Britain's most consequential by-elections since the Second World War. If Andy Burning from the governing Labour Party wins a special election in Makerfield, he's expected to call a leadership contest against the embattled Prime Minister Keir Starmer. Polls had shown a close race with the candidate from the Anti-Immigration Reform Party. Harry Farley has more.
5: If Andy Burnham wins, it will almost certainly trigger an attempt to overthrow the Prime Minister. If he loses to Reform UK, the crisis in the Labour Party will be such that most of its MPs seem unwilling even to contemplate it. Mr Burnham's team are confident. One cabinet minister told me they had knocked on every single door in the constituency at least 8 times during the campaign. Sources in Reform believe it's too tight to call. One unknown factor is Restore Britain. The party to the right of Reform UK, led by Rupert Lowe have a real presence here and threaten to take votes away from Nigel Farage's candidate.
1: Russia's foreign minister says his country will launch regular massive strikes on Ukraine following one of the largest-scale Ukrainian drone attacks on Moscow of the war. Those attacks set an oil refinery ablaze and damaged buildings, injuring 17 people. Russia frequently launches mass bombardments of Ukraine, so it's not clear if Sergei Lavrov's threat represents an escalation. At the World Cup, Switzerland have their first victory after beating Bosnia 4-1 in Los Angeles. Co-host Canada are currently playing Qatar in Vancouver. Later, Mexico host South Korea in Guadalajara. A win for the Mexicans will secure their place in the knockout stages. BBC News.
6: This is 4MBS Classic FM. Hello, I'm Philip Moss. Welcome to Contemporary Classics. With music of the 20th and the 21st centuries, possibly by new and little-heard composers. Also, there'll be seldom played music of well-known composers. American contemporary composer John Mackey had musician parents. They didn't give him music lessons, nor did he study a musical instrument. His grandfather did teach him to read music. Mackey began to compose his own music and eventually received a Bachelor of Fine Arts from the Cleveland Institute of Music and went on to study with John Corigliano at the Juilliard School. Both these schools didn't require composers to play an instrument as an audition. Here is John Mackey's work from 2013, The Frozen Cathedral.

Mackey was played by the North Texas Wind Symphony, conducted by Eugene Miliardo Corporon. Swedish composer Edvard Kalstenius initially studied natural sciences at Lund University, then music at the Leipzig Conservatory. From 1928 until 1946, he was music librarian at Swedish Radio and made a significant contribution to Swedish music administration. His cantata Sånghoffer, or Song Sacrifice for baritone and orchestra, was written in 1944. There are four songs in the cycle: When You, My God, Command Me to Sing, Here Is Your Footstool, If the Day Is All, and finally, The Song I Came Here to Sing.

In the cantata Songhofer by Edvin Kalstenius, the baritone was Ola Persson with the Swedish Radio Symphony Orchestra, conducted by B. Tommy Anderson. Finally today, Takashi Yoshimatsu's The Age of Birds. It's a three-movement symphony, which the composer wrote using a new method of composition and orchestration based on the science of sound. It has been described as putting us into an avian world just as thoroughly as Debussy's La Mer or Britten's Sea Interludes plunge us into the sea. It runs just 20 minutes, and there are three movements: sky, trees, and the sun.

0: The Age of Birds by Takashi Yoshimatsu was played by the BBC Philharmonic Orchestra, conducted by Sachio Fujioka. I'm Philip Moss, and this has been Contemporary Classics.
1: Well, very good morning to you from Ross Sadler, and looking forward to our programme this morning, Morning Music. 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And that all-important number again, 3876 3877. Well, just before we start Morning Music, Versailles, of course, been very much in the news this week with the G7 summit. But there's another reason to think of Versailles this week, because it is the 300th anniversary yesterday of the death the man who eventually had sole control of all the music there, Michel Richard de Lalande. He was most important as a composer of the so-called Grand Motet or Grand Motets during his lifetime, but we tend to think of him of his symphonies for the suppers of a king. And from one of these, we're going to hear a fanfare for trumpets and an air of the echo. And this will be played by La Symphonie du Marais, directed by Hugo Rennes.